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I'd like to thank our underwriter for last hour of music. Here, Michael Murphy underwrites on KFOK. His wife Rebecca has some place to go every other Tuesday and Saturday. We invite you to tune in to Reba's Reggae Blues the first and third and sometimes fifth Tuesday from noon to two, as well as Reba's Mostly Blues the first and second Saturday from noon to two. And here we are at the final hour here of the Blue Rock Mine. I'd like to thank Positive Vibes on the Divide for their generous support in underwriting KFOK, all volunteer radio. 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Sweet D and Rasta Jeffrey invite you to tune in Sundays from 4 to 6 p.m. for Positive Vibes on the Divide. Hope you guys are tuned in. There we go. What do we got going now here? Let me see. This is Blues for Nothing. Al Cooper, Mike Bloomfield. Super Sessions. Country Moon, that was New Madrid. New Monsoon did Trust in Me over and over. Neil Young and Crazy Horse. Joe Walsh did Over and Over. And we also had Dr. Doctor. That was the Radiators. Started out with a little Widespread Panic doing Feeling Alright. Let's carry on here.

the phone sometime.

Look at here, people. I was down in my neighborhood one day, and I was talking to some friends of mine. They all were standing on the corner. They were laughing at me. They said, another mew. After a while, I went back home. I put my hands in my pocket, and I got my key out, and I unlocked that door. And there stand my wife, she was crying. Says another, mew. Look at here. The little girl was jumping up in the floor. She was patting her hands together, and she was batting her eyes, and she was looking straight at me, and she was saying, and she was saying, Muddy Waters, there's another mule is kicking in your stall.

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This is the Blue Rock Mine. And this right now is Tombstone by John Fulbright. Journey, just it, of a lifetime. Our local artist Lance Laswell in the Vibe Tribe did Throw Me a Line. Long Distance Call was Muddy Waters. And Blues for Nothing, Al Cooper, Mike Bloomfield, Super Sessions. 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Fall weather today. Today is the vernal equinox here. As you may know, many of our programs are rebroadcasts, so the dates read may not be accurate. Today is the 22nd day of September. Time is 5:31 p.m. Hey, reading with your child improves their learning and language development. Attend story time at the Georgetown Library on Wednesday mornings at 10:30 a.m. The library is located at 6680 Orleans Street. It's right here in Georgetown. Georgetown Alcoholics Anonymous will resume weekly meetings Tuesdays. That's tonight at 7 p.m. at the Methodist Church at 2853 Church Street, right here in Georgetown. This is an open meeting, and all are welcome. And Georgetown Divide Public Utilities District Board of Directors meets the second Tuesday of the month at 2 p.m. This takes place at the district office located at 6425 Main Street. Meetings are open to the public. For more information, you can call 530-333-4356. And do you qualify for a wood stove replacement to help clear the air? El Dorado County's Air Quality Management District administers the Chimney Smoke Reduction Incentive Program. If you replace a non-EPA certified pre-1988 wood stove or wood insert, the Air Quality Management District will pay $500 to $600 for a replacement cost. Pre-approval is required prior to the removal of the old device. For more information, you can call 530-621-7501 or go to edccleanair.org. And that probably just covers the price of the permit these days. I don't know. Oh, yeah, the views and opinions expressed in this program or those of the speakers do not necessarily represent those of KFOK, LPFM, its management staff, or underwriters. Hey, the American River Folk Society is a nonprofit organization dedicated to supporting and promoting the education and presentation of contemporary, traditional, and multicultural folk music, folklore, and folk dance in the Sheriff Woodhills and around the Georgetown Divide. As the owner, we are the owner of the KFOK Community Radio License. 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One of my faves.

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Wrapping up here with little Pink Floyd, Two Suns in the Sunset. Watching the Wheels, John Lennon. Neil Young, Crazy Horse. Through My Sails. Fearless was Pink Floyd. Mo did Silver Sun. Little Moses Guest did Write Down. I'd like to thank our underwriter for the last hour of music here at the Blue Rock Mine. I'd like to thank Positive Vibes on the Divide. 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And all the broadcasters who bring their varied shows and personalities to the little station that could and does. Sweet Dean Roster Jeffrey, I invite you to tune in Sundays from 4 to 6 p.m. Shout out to our other underwriters, Michael Murphy, as well as Mr. Unmentionable, Jose Wine Caves, and Marval Food Stores. 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This is Doug Smug signing off. See you guys most likely on Thursday with Little Ridge Radio. Everybody, start chopping that firewood. I guess what they say, or splitting it anyway. And see you guys on the flip side. All right, Doug Smoke signing off.

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0: 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I was a loser when the deal went down. I want to tell you what happened to me. Joe, I found out stealing will not pay, and a cheater cannot win. Well, stealing will not pay, Lord, and a cheater cannot win. Well, you may think that you are the winner, Lightning, but you're the loser in the end. 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
1: You're sad, Mrs. Blackhoppin.
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2: Woo! 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
1: Now, big joke right now.
2: Kind of sad.
1: Now, you know the Jack of Diamonds taught the Queen of Spades. If you're going to go and gamble, boys, be on your creeping wing. I'm a gambling man. I'm still gambling, yeah. 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
0: Yeah, she goes out and gamble all the time.
2: Sure does.
0: She said, son, I didn't win much money, but I think I'll

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0: Ladies and gentlemen, we have with us tonight at Corner Schoolhouse, Fiddlin' Joe Brown from Burnt Hickory. Also, A.A. Gray from Tallapoosie. And there's been some dispute as to which one of these boys was the best fiddler. And we're going to give you a little trial now. And we'll ask them seven men there in that front seat to act as judges. All right, Mr. Brown will play for you. What you going to play, Mr. Brown?
1: Arkansas Traveler. Whee! That's Arkansas Traveler. Listen to him. He knows his travel, that fiddle.
2: That fellow can do his stuff.
1: I've seen him down Snake Creek one time.
3: Peanuts, popcorn, ice cold Coca-Cola, peanuts, popcorn.
2: Boy, look at him for a great day in the morning.
1: Fiddlin' Joe from Mexico.
2: You pass them peanuts, boy.
1: Okay, pass the seat.
0: That was fine, Mr. Brown. Now we'll hear from A.A. Gray from Tallapoosie. What you going to pray, Mr. Gray?
4: Gray is bucking mule.
0: Watch your buck.
3: Peanuts, popcorn.
1: Last pack peanuts, Archie.
2: Oh, we don't need no peanuts. Give me one of them town boy cigarettes, boy.
3: Yeah, here's one of them tailor-made.
2: One of them tailor-made.
3: He's going back on that mule,
1: isn't he? Better, okay.
2: Oh, mule.
1: Watch that mule throw across that bridge.
2: First time I ever seen a fella play behind the bridge that way.
3: It's a jackass. That ain't no mule.
2: Won't be long now.
1: Give me some more peanuts, Archie.
2: All right, here you are.
0: Wouldn't mind listening to that. Well, that is mighty fine, boys. We'll now ask the judges to retire and make their decision. And while the judge makes their decision, we'll ask Mr. Brown and Mr. Gray to play a piece together. All right, what'll it be, boys?
1: The leather breeches.
0: Leather breeches. Bust down.
1: Well, they can play that thing, can't
2: they? That's leather pants, all right.
1: Yeah.
2: Both boys looking the same.
3: What a rawhide britches.
2: Yeah, turned up about 6 inches at the bottom.
1: With a little hair left on.
3: Peanuts, popcorn, ice cold Coca-Cola.
2: You need a strawberry soda over there, boy.
3: No soda, no soda. No
2: Coca-Cola.
1: Movement, boy. Yeah, Coca-Cola, wipe these peanuts down with.
3: Play it, boys, play it.
1: One around town.
4: Going some, ain't it?
0: That is fine, boys. Now we'll wait for the report of the judges.

0: 来。
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Lisa Anderson, John Namath, Steve Willis, Ruth Davies, Bobby Cochran, Ed Early, Kit Anderson, Bob Welsh, Finest Tasman. Thank you.

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Thank you.

Give me Grissom. 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And now we would like to play some of our 1938 vintage, Diminuendo in Blue and Crescendo in Blue. These are separated by an interval.

0: That is pretty weird.
1: It was weird, actually. And that brought us to this point. So we thought we would do a song that we had been working on together at that time, and it's called Bleed to Love Her.

0: I felt like a hillbilly for a minute there. Just a minute, man.
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I think I would like to relate to you a brief sagacity concerning the most ambulatory Homo sapien that ever asphyxiated upon a globe. Folks, I want to tell you about a man named Bloom. He comes from down in New Orleans.

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They chased him from 5 o'clock in the morning until 8 in the late afternoon. This Popeye man, he runs so fast, they say flames shot out of his heel. While he burned up the cotton, he scorched the corn, he made a road to the farmer's field. Folks, he was...

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Executioner leaned over and said, "My good man, have you any last words you desire to say?" "As it so happens, Your Honor, I do have a brief speech prepared, if you'd bow your head one moment in prayer." And then he winked one eye and crossed both legs and vanished straight up in the air. 'Cause he was a traveling man. He certainly was.

Now Bloom was on the Titanic when it put out to sea. He was playing B-flat clarinet in the orchestra that rendered Nearer My God to Thee. Some people saw him when he jumped overboard. They said, did you get a load of that crazy fool? But friends, just 45 minutes right after that, he was shooting craps in Liverpool. I mean,

Now I want you to understand that this man was rapid. 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Sudden. Precipitous. This guy was so fast. They used to say that the man could turn off the light and get under the covers before the room got dark. Now one day, Bloom had to go to the well to fetch a pail of water. The distance this rapscallion had to traverse was approximately 3 miles and a quarter. Now he got to the well, filled up the bucket on his way back, and stumbled, dropped the pail, and fell down.

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See Eloise go lying in the track. 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
1: Down to Cal's.
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1: Down to my sister's house.
0: Down to your sister's house?
1: Yeah.
0: You been down there all night?
1: Mm-hmm.
0: What you been doing?
1: Party.
0: You been to a party? What kind of party?
1: Whist.
0: A whist party? I'll tell you what you better. You better come here. You better shake your booty, baby. You don't want to make you mad, do you?
1: Uh-uh.
0: All right. You better shake your booty, woman. You better do it again.

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1: But what you pulling that off of?
0: All right, go ahead and pull it off. Yeah.
2: You like that, Freddy?
0: Let's do it just one more time. Shake your booty, baby. Keep on doing it for me.
2: Anytime you say it, baby.
0: No, I can get mad at you. As long as you do it

0: 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Yeah.
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0: That's looking good, baby. Yeah. Do it again. Yeah. You better shake your booty, baby. Keep on shaking it for me.
1: Just for you, Big Daddy. 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
0: Long you do like that, I won't get mad at you. Right on. Do it just one more time, long it. Oh, that's all right with me. You ready? Get together.

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0: What has happened between the writing of the Joshua Tree album, the recording of the Joshua Tree album, and the tour, and now the new songs?
1: Adam,

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I'd like to thank our underwriter for the first hour of music here, the Blue Rock Mine. I'd like to thank Marval Food Store. 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Alrighty, got a pretty good show planned for you today. Hope you enjoy. Beautiful day, nice temperate weather. Let's go. 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

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A little meters happening right now. Look, ka, pie, pie. Digging on James Brown, that's Tower of Power, King Johnson, before that, adult contemporary roots, rock, blue. And then Miles Davis, before that, tune called The Dream. No Expectations, Rolling Stones from Beggar's Banquet. Tuesday afternoon, that was the Moody's Blues to start us off today on this Tuesday. 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Today is the 15th day of September. 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Check out the Facebook page for the details. 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All right. 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

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This here is Tommy Bolin doing Sugar Shack. Sonny Landers in there with him. And Afterglow, that was Deep Blue Sun. Les McCann, Eddie Harris, said Compared to What? Just Kissed My Baby, another tune from the Meters. Started out that set with The Magic Beans doing More. I'd like to thank our underwriters for the last hour of music here, Marval Food Stores, located in the Buffalo Hills Center. That's 6049 Front Street, just off of Highway 193 here in Georgetown. Offering organic fruits, service deli, meat department, and more, including more than 600 organic and free-from items across 70 categories. And they're open 7 days a week from 7 a.m. to 9 p.m. The phone number there is 530-333-2245. Marval Food Store for all your grocery needs. And I'd like to thank Michael Murphy for this next upcoming hour of music on the Blue Rock Mine. Michael underwrites on KFOK Community Radio, so that his wife Rebecca has some place to go every other Tuesday and Saturday, and he invites you to tune in for Reba's Reggae and Blues, the first, third, and fifth Tuesday from noon to two, and Reba's Mostly Blues, the first and third Saturdays from noon to two. Alrighty. Say, little Tommy Bolin here. And carrying on here at the Blue Rock Mine. Hope you like my picks today.

0: Here we go. All right. I have a problem with this microphone here. Anyhow, we got trouble overnight. This is Zach Nugent.
1: Good.
0: Alistair Greeny did Trouble Blues. Trouble Days was the Greyhounds. Tony Holiday did Trouble. Taj Mahal, having a real bad day. Plus Skaggs before that doing After Hours. When we started out that set. Wait. No, then we had After Midnight, J.J. Cale, and started out the set of Tom Petty and the Heartbreakers Done Somebody Wrong. At half hour, KFOK provides public service announcements. 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Today is the 15th day of October. The time is 3:33 p.m. Don't forget to treat them good.

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It will be a day of knights, pirates, royalty, music, fire, crafts, and family adventure with entertainment by Land of Lakes Band, O'Connell Band, a jousting event, fire dancing, whips and cracks show, magician, and more. 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Hey, Georgetown Library Story Time. 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And Old Mother Goose on the Loose every Friday at 9:30 a.m., ages birth to 2. 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Trouble.

Come on over, Steve. Hey, that was very good. You want to know something? You got a good voice there. I like it very much. We all like it, didn't we? I think you should keep singing like that. That's good. That's what I used to do when I was a little guy. Oh, you don't want to get embarrassed. We all sing and play. Steve, you're really going to go places.

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A little bit of CSN. And so the cross for that, we had Pirate Looks at 40, Jimmy Buffett, Tom Petty and the Heartbreakers, The Trip to Pirate's Cove. Sex and Candy was Marcy Playground, Fleetwood Mac, an old, old, I'm sorry, this is her first album there. Rolling Man, Fleetwood Mac. Started out a little Hurricane, doing Trouble Ahead. I'd like to thank our underwriter for the last hour of music here, the Blue Rock Mine. I'd like to thank Michael Murphy. Michael underwrites on KFOK radio so that his wife, Rebecca, has some place to go every other Tuesday and Saturday. He invites you to tune in for Reba's Reggae and Blues, the first, third, and fifth Tuesdays from noon to two, and Reba's Mostly Blues, the first and third Saturday from noon to two. 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

0: 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This is your circle of friends. That's from the Summer of Love concert in Golden Gate Park, the Rowan Brothers, Humphreys McGee, did Crazy Fingers, Freeway to the Canyon. That was Phil Lesh and the Terrapin Family. Well, that had Zero. You gonna roll me over? Hey, do you want my job? That was Little Village. Stills Young Band did Ocean Girl. Start there, a little Southern Cross. Rodby Stills Nash. End of the half hour, KFOK provides public service announcements. 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Box 4238, Georgetown, California, 95634. You can always drop it off at our radio station here on Main Street in beautiful downtown Georgetown. Today's a very nice day. It's like 75 degrees outside. As you may know, many of our programs are rebroadcast, so the dates read may not be accurate.
1: To another laughter, I'd quit my job, ride the train.
0: And the Sons in Retirement Group meets the third Monday of every month. They will hold their monthly meeting on September 21st at 11:30 a.m. at the Buckeye Restaurant, located at 7460 Wentworth Springs Road in Georgetown. The speaker will be Bonnie Ray from the Alzheimer's Association, informing the group of community services that are available. Please RSVP prior to the luncheon, or you may call Oscar Benjarreno at 916-995-8399. Adventure to Downeyville's Gold Rush Days, Friday, September 8th, for 3 days of Wild West history and fun. 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Vibes Up Music Festival takes place at the Hennessy Lotus Park in Lotus, October 2nd. Yeah. October 2nd to October 4th. Start time is 9 a.m. This is a Cali Reggae Music Fest celebrating kids and community. Check out the Facebook page. American River Conservancy needs volunteers for trail building, data entry, oak seed watering, baking cookies for the trail workers, working in an information booth and preparing mailings or helping the Conservancy in other ways. 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Mondays, 3 to 5 p.m., we got KFOK's Kids with Dylan and Zoe. From 3 to 5 p.m. and listen to an eclectic variety of music from these young kids with old souls. Dylan and Zoe say, you better tune in. That's rebroadcast Sundays from 8 to 10 a.m. Steely Dan here. Any world I'm welcome to.

0: Hey, all right, let's space out here. 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
1: Okay, Tom, I'll thrust aft 2 feet per second. 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

tips of my wings. Unheeded warnings, I thought of everything. No navigator to find my way home. 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

Well, good morning, everybody. I hope you're having a fabulous morning. And yes, this is yours truly, Stepping Out with Keith on KFOK LPFM Georgetown, 95.1 FM, streaming live at www.kfok.org. Welcome, everyone, to 2 hours of beautiful music. And it's great to be back in this saddle again. I've been away for a week or two with some things going on in my life, but not wishing to dwell, but I'm getting through it. Thanks be to God. Anyway, everyone, I hope you're having a fabulous morning, and we have got some very special requests coming up very soon, so stay tuned. Jollity Farm, Eldorado County, is licensed dairy is located in Garden Valley, offering farmstead goat cheese, goat milk, soaps and lotions. Farm stand is open from 9 a.m. to 6 p.m. during the summer months and from 9 a.m. to 5 p.m. during the winter. 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The National Alliance on Mental Illness. 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For more information, Bonnie can be reached on the Divide at 530-333-1482 or 530-457-7572. Okay, folks, well, it's on with the music for your listening pleasure. I would like to dedicate this first song to my very beautiful wife, Joni, who recently has passed. And just to let you know that if you're listening to this, Joni, this one is just for you. Everything I do it for you.

0: yourself
1: at home.
0: That's right. Consider yourself
1: one of the family.
0: We've taken to you
1: so strong.
0: It's clear
1: we're going to get along.
0: Consider yourself

Okay, folks, I hope you enjoyed that first set because you were listening to Everything I Do It For You, Mr. Brian Adams, Kathy's Clown, Everly Brothers, Consider Yourself from the cast of Oliver, Living on an Island, Chris de Burr, and Do I Love You, the one and only Ella Fitzgerald. Well, we've got about a few more minutes left before we go to the half hour, folks, so I'm going to continue on now with another beautiful song that my wife Joni truly loved indeed.

Okay, ladies and gentlemen, I hope you enjoyed that last set, because you were listening to Imagine, John Lennon, Cry Me a River. So we are going to continue on now with our announcements, because Georgetown Friends of the Library provides many services to the community, including financial contributions for new books and hosting fundraisers for the Georgetown Library. You can reach the library at 530-333-4724 for more information. For more information, to become a friend. The California Department of Insurance invites the public to call them with questions regarding the increases in and cancellation of fire insurance for El Dorado County. The number is to call 800-927-4357. And happening right here in our own backyard, Poor Reds and Forever Yours have a fundraiser, and that will be on October 15th from 5 to 8 p.m. There will be live music, food, and dogs to meet and greet, located at 6221 Pleasant Valley Road, El Dorado. Growlsburg VFW Post 9241 is hosting Growlsburg Rebels, Rogues, and Royals Renaissance Festival on October 3rd from 1 to 10 p.m. at Georgetown. It will be a day of knights, pirates, royalty, music, fire, crafts, and family adventure with entertainment by Land of Lakes Band, O'Connell Band, and there will be a jousting event, fire dancing, whips and crack show, a magician, and more. More information may be found on their Facebook page. Well, you know, folks, we have some wonderful DJs that give up their time every single day, bringing you the very best in music, traditions, and genres. And the very lovely Shirley George, the Blooming Iris, and the Bouncing Bee broadcasts Thursdays from 10 to noon. Want to hear something great? Tune in to Shirley's show, The Blooming Iris and the Bouncing Bee, every Thursday from 10 to noon, and share the soundtrack of our lives. Music from every decade, guests from anywhere and everywhere. 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And tonight, Night School from 8 to 10 p.m. with Stephen Royal. Tune in for music with a theme to make you think and feel. Stories, poetries, mind candy at the halftime break at 9 p.m. Okay, folks, we are now going to continue on now with more music for your listening pleasure. And this next song is a special request. I was down in Palm Springs this weekend, appearing at the American Legion. And I met this very lovely young lady who really enjoyed music and everything else. So she has asked me to do a special request for her. So here it is for Kathy Karch. So Kathy, if you are listening, here it is, your song, Puff the Magic Dragon.

Well, folks, that was Puff the Magic Dragon, especially for Kathy Karch, all the way right down there in Palm Springs. So, Kathy, I hope you enjoyed the song, and keep on listening. Okay, folks, I'm going to continue on now with a very dear friend of mine, who is a very, very talented singer-songwriter by the name of Eldo Hills. Eldo lives right here in our own backyard, and of course, I've been featuring his songs every week on my show, and today being no exception. So, without any more to do, take it away, Eldo, because they call me Eldo.

Well done, Mr. Elder Hills. You are truly a star. Okay, folks, we're going to continue on now with our announcements. Our underwriters, the National Alliance on Mental Illness, Understanding and Accommodating a Person with a Mental Illness, will help erase the stigma and help a person toward recovery. 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Jollity Farm, El Dorado County's licensed dairy, is located in Garden Valley, offering farmstead goat cheeses, goat milk soaps and lotions. Farm stand is open 9 a.m. to 6 p.m. during the summer months, from 9 a.m. to 5 p.m. during the winter. 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And if anyone has got any special requests, give me a call, 530-333-4300. Okay, we're going to kick off again with more music for your listening pleasure and a little bit of Elvis Presley this time. So take it away, Elvis.

Well, there you go, folks. You are just listening to It's Now or Never, Elvis. Let the Good Times Dance, the Billy Band. Walking to New Orleans. Wang Dang Doodle, Coco Taylor. And Will You Still Love Me Tomorrow, the Shirelles. Well, gosh, ladies and gentlemen, it's such a beautiful morning here in Georgetown. And I hope you're having fun and that coffee pot is on the boil. And we've got more tracks for your listening pleasure, so don't forget, if you have a new request, give me a call. We're going to continue on now with Ball and Chain Blues, Mr. Josh Bell.

Well, ladies and gentlemen, you've just been listening to Ball and Chain Blues, Mr. Josh White. Puff the Magic Dragon, Peter, Paul and Mary. That was a request for the very lovely Kathy Karch. Bristol Stomp, the Dovells, Cupid, Sam Cooke, Don't Worry About Me, Mr. Frank Sinatra, and a beautiful instrumental by Freddie King, Hideaway. Well, folks, we are going to continue on now with more information about things going on. The California Department of Insurance invites the public to call them with questions regarding the increase in and cancellations of fire insurance for El Dorado County residents. The number to call is 800-927-4357. The Georgetown Friends of the Library provide many services to the community, including financial contributions for new books and hosting a fundraiser for the Georgetown Library. You can reach the library at 530-333-4724 for more information to become a friend. Growlersburg VFW Post 9241 is hosting Growlersburg Rebels, Rogues and Royals Renaissance Festival on October 3rd from 1 to 10 p.m. at the VFW Park at 3000 Veterans Way in Georgetown. It will be a day of knights, pirates, royalty, music, fire, crafts, and family adventure with entertainment by Land of Lakes Band, O'Connell Band. There will also be a jousting event, fire dancing, whips and cracks show, a magician, and more. More information may be found on their Facebook page. Poor Reds, Forever Yours. Res We fundraiser will be October 15th from 5 to 8 p.m. There will be live music, food and dogs to meet and greet, located at 6221 Pleasant Valley Road, El Dorado. And like I said earlier, folks, we've got some wonderful DJs that give up their time willingly, freely and gladly. Tonight, we have the Night School from 8 to 10 p.m. featuring the one and only Stephen Royal. Tune in for more music with a theme to make you think and feel. Stories, poetries, mind candy at the halftime break at 9 p.m. Then, of course, on Thursdays from 10 to noon, we have the very lovely Shirley George, the Blooming Iris and the Bouncing Bee. Want to hear something great? Tune in to Shirley's show, The Blooming Iris and the Bouncing Bee, every Thursday from 10 noon, and share the soundtrack of our lives. Music from every decade, guests from anywhere and everywhere. Hear the love right here on your community radio station, KFOK. Okay, folks, well, I hope you're having a fabulous morning, and I'm sure you've already got that coffee pot back on the boil again. Enjoy this beautiful weather we're having, nice and cool, I'm glad to say. So here we go with a little bit of I Fall to Pieces, Miss Patsy Cline.

Okay, everybody. Well, I hope you have enjoyed this last 2 hours as much as I have. Well, it's time to say goodbye. But I'd just like to say a very special thank you, first of all, to the wonderful music of Mr. Eldo Hills for sharing his songs and tracks with our listeners. And a very special thank you to Kathy Kark in Palm Springs. So I hope you all enjoyed the show. Until next time, ladies and gentlemen, we would also like to thank our underwriters for their support. And not to forget that you have been listening to Stepping Out with Keith on KFOK LPFM Georgetown 95.1, streaming live at www.kfok.org. Okay, folks, until next week, take care, God bless, and be safe out there.

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Tomorrow, I beg your pardon, next Wednesday, don't forget, we have an interview with Eldo Hills, talented singer-songwriter on The Divide. So until next week, folks, take care. Have a fabulous week. Bye-bye for now.

0: 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The People's Mountain Market. The People's Mountain Market is held every Saturday from 9 a.m. to noon at the Garden Valley Park. The market runs from May 2nd through October 10th with fresh vegetables, cut flowers, baked goods, local artisans, and much more. More information is available from Karen McCatton at 530-333-0635. The People's Mountain Market is a community partner with the Georgetown Divide Recreation District and KFOK Community Radio. Well, today we have two very special guests in the station with us. We have Melissa Lobach. She is the Development Director for American River Conservancy. And we also have Kit Veerkamp. She is the co-president of the El Dorado chapter of the California Native Plant Society. And they are here to discuss an exciting and really fun event coming up on Sunday, October 11th. From 10 to 2 p.m., it is the Art of Native Plants, and this is going to be taking place at Awakamatsu Farm. So without further ado, I'd like to give the floor over to Melissa. She's going to tell you a little bit about American River Conservancy, how she got involved, and what they do.
1: Thank you so much, Sweet D. Appreciate being back on. I think this is my fifth time on the radio here, and I just love our community radio, so thank you very much for having me. Dee said, I'm Melissa Lobach. I'm the Development Director for the American River Conservancy. And I've worked for ARC for a little over 10 years now. My primary role is fundraising and supporter engagement, and I do legacy planning and media relations, and special event management. Can you hear me?
2: We can. We have Takashi in here helping us out. That's
1: okay,
2: why he's here.
1: Great.
2: So, yeah, we're going to use that mic.
1: Okay. Hopefully everybody heard me.
2: Well, you can go ahead and do a quick recap.
1: So, again, my name is Melissa Lobach. I'm the Development Director for the American River Conservancy. And part of what I do for the Conservancy is special event management. And actually, I started my journey with ARC when they purchased Awakamatsu Farm in 2011, and probably one of the most knowledgeable people walking around that knows about the Awakamatsu Farm history. I can talk about it all day long, but today I'm going to tell you more about ARC in general, and most of our time today will focus on the Art of Native Plants Open Farm Day at Awakamatsu Farm on October the 11th. We're going to tell you all about it. And but first, I want to talk about ARC in general, because what we do is really fascinating. And we're a local nonprofit. We've been around since 1989. Our mission is to ensure healthy ecosystems in the Upper American River and Upper Cosumnes River watersheds. And we do that through conservation, stewardship, and education. In our history for almost 38 years now, we've protected over 31,000 acres in the Upper American and Cosumnes River watershed. We've completed over 90 conservation projects, and we're responsible for over 42 miles of trails in our county. Not a lot of people necessarily know that. And what makes ARC so special is that our work is local. It's tangible, and these local lands and rivers and trails and farms and forests and wildlife habitats that surround us, that's where our work is. That's what we do. And why does it matter? Why does land conservation matter? Well, it's much more than what people would consider to be tree hugging and preserving beautiful scenery. Really, healthy forests and watersheds protect clean water and wildlife habitat and working lands. And all of that directly aids in community resilience. And conservation also protects opportunities for people to get outside and connect with nature, whether they're hiking, they're paddling, they're learning about nature, or simply just enjoying our beautiful open spaces. And also, our work is important because what happens in the upper watersheds here has an impact far downstream. The health of the lands around us ultimately benefit millions of people throughout the greater Sacramento region because the Upper American River is the primary source of our drinking water. And that's for the whole Sacramento region. And that includes, of course, our divide communities and all of our communities up here that depend on water to survive. So, yeah. And protecting those lands is really just the beginning because our work goes on in perpetuity. And so we work with willing landowners and folks that are selling their lands and private partners to permanently protect these vital properties. And again, protecting that land is only just our first responsibility. We've turned over about half of our 31,000 acres to public entities like BLM and the Forest Service and California State Parks, and then they manage those lands. And if they have a trail that's going through their property, they manage those trails. But we also own and operate several properties that people don't necessarily know about. That includes Acorn Creek and Salmon Falls Trails. If you've been on those trails, then you've been on an ARC actually managed property. We also own and operate Chili Bar Park. That's a boat put in down here on 193 between here Georgetown and Placerville. And then, of course, we own and operate Wakamatsu Farm. So we manage about 15,000 acres of land, right? And that can mean restoring streams, meadows, improving forest health, reducing wildfire risk, and controlling invasive species, monitoring wildlife, and maintaining conservation easements, and caring for these publicly accessed areas. So, yeah, we do a lot. And volunteers are huge, huge part of what we do. We could not possibly do all that we do without the dedicated volunteers who keep showing up. In fact, every year, hundreds of volunteers donate thousands of hours to protecting our local watershed. So we're very, very, very grateful for them. And environmental education is another branch of what we do, because people that understand something want to protect it, right? So we want to teach people about local watersheds and connect people to those open landscapes. I mentioned we also own and operate Wakamatsu Farm, and you've been there, Sweet Dee.
3: Yes. It's a beautiful, beautiful place, and they do so much great things there. So I love this organization and everything they do and stand for. So just a big, big thank you for everything you do.
1: Yeah, thank you so much. It's kind of a little known fact, but we're getting

0: It's also a California registered state historic site. And it's where people, anybody, can experience ARC's mission in life through our tours, our programs, our trails, and workshops and special events that happen at the farm. Yeah, it's a really wonderful place, and it's also the site where this wonderful festival that we're doing on our Open Farm Day on Sunday, October the 11th, is happening. From 10 until 2, people can come on site and experience the farm and wander around the trails and, more importantly, experience the art of native plants. And we're always partnering with our community to bring wonderful experiences like this to our community. And so that leads me to introduce my friend, Kit Vierkamp. She's a special partner for us because this is the second time that we've partnered together to bring an event like this to our community. Again, the Art of Native Plants on Sunday, October the 11th. It's free, and it is for all ages, and it is a celebration of the incredible role that California Native Plants play in our landscape, and the many roles that it serves for wildlife and culture and our everyday lives. We're partnering with Kit in her chapter to bring you this, and we're super excited that we're going to have some special guests and some wonderful booths, and I'll talk more about those. And Kit's going to talk a bit about native plants and the incredible role that they play in biodiversity. So she's the president of our local El Dorado chapter of the Native Plant Society, also known as CNPS. And it's been my pleasure to work with Kit to bring this festival for the second time. Last year we had over 1,000 people show up, so it's hard to know whether we're going to have that many show up this year, but we're certainly going to give it a whirl. And I'm going to turn over to Kit to talk to us more about the wonderful role of native plants.
1: All right. Thank you so much, Melissa.
2: Okay, well, we transition over here and tangle the wires. This is fun. Well, thank you so much, Sweet Pea, for having us both.
1: You are very welcome.
2: And for this is us giving us an opportunity to talk about the work that is so important to all of us. So my involvement with the Native, our local chapter of the Native California Native Plant Society, and I'll refer to it as CNPS after this, began, I think, about 6 years ago, and having been a master gardener and working with Alice Cantelo, who had been our previous president for the past 9 years, I saw what she was doing, and as I got more familiar with native plants, so just to give you a little background, I'm a retired landscape architect. I've been in the plant world for the last 50 years. And had no idea the significance and importance of native plants in our environment. And as I did, I got more and more involved, and so took on the job of being the horticulture chair and organizing our plant sales. And then after reading a book, so my big inspiration is Douglas Tallamy, who's the author of a book called Bringing Nature Home, which is just a fabulous read. He takes a very approachable on hands, I mean, you know, connection to people, and speaks in terms that we can all understand. And in that, I began to realize the significance, the role plants play in biodiversity and supporting nature. Native plants are the cornerstone of biological diversity on which all life, terrestrial life, depends, from the most minute organisms clear on up to bears and mountain lions and all everything in between. Without native plants, we would not see these animals and critters

0: very little habitat remains unaltered in California, particularly in the Sierra Nevada. I think the number is somewhere around 20%. There's been a huge impact since European settlement. And, you know, it has to do with the fact that there's wildfires, you know, because we're occupying the land, can't be just allowed to go. We've seen the results of that, whereas the indigenous peoples here used that as a tool, or it just burned, you know, if they didn't use it as a tool, lightning strikes and not in the fires they caused just, you know, burned through, but they burned frequently enough to keep things that they weren't these huge conflagrations that we have now. So our efforts, one of the things is that our efforts as individuals in terms of talking about how, whether we're doing conservation work, which is a major, one of the major goals and missions of our, of CNPS, but the other one is gardening, teaching gardening with native plants, we can actually help rebuild this patchwork of habitat to help ensure that we continue to see the wildlife that we enjoy. I know how much I enjoy in my own yard seeing the tree frogs and all kinds of lizards, skinks, those little tiny ring-neck snakes, things I've never seen anywhere else before. And I want those things. And then, of course, the birds. And all of those depend on insects. And insects are around because of the plants. There's this co-evolution thing that's been going on for millions of years. And that's, again, the key. The key is that native plants support those organisms, whereas introduced plants don't. They don't have that same relationship. Yes, they support some honeybees, and we will see some of our other bees, bumblebees and that, visiting some of those plants, but there's a much larger relationship going on in terms of supporting these organisms through their life cycles. So anyway, that's what really hit me when I read Doug Tallamy's book. Is like, whoa. You know, here I've all these years I've been planning landscapes and urging the use of non-native plants, not having any idea about these ecological ecosystem relationships. So we also have, besides all our conservation efforts in terms of helping protect and even go out and do projects on some like Pine Hill and out in the forest, national forest, we've got groups who are going out and working to improve areas to ensure that some of our more rare plants are preserved, and in identifying where they are so that we can keep an eye on these populations. But we've really embraced what we call the homegrown habitat initiative, and it's a growing movement for planting natives that support local birds, bees, butterflies, and other insects, rather than filling our yards with ornamental plants that really don't offer much value to wildlife. So within that range, I do talks all over the county in terms of with various organizations and especially master gardeners to talk about what's involved in homegrown habitat and how people can garden with natives rather in order to help build this habitat and have it right in their own backyards. And one of the things that we talk about in that realm is this concept of keystone plants, because it winds up that a few native species, significant native species, have a huge foundational impact on local ecosystems by supporting the highest number of specialized pollinators, caterpillars, and wildlife. Something like 20% of native plants support 85% of what we see out there. And so it's not, and oaks are a big, big part of that. So, and I will talk about a few others. Well, oaks, let me go ahead and name you a few plants so that in the event, so oaks aren't in shortage around here. Obviously, I don't know about you. I have got 5 acres and I live in Cool, and, I have all 5 different species. I've got the valley oaks, the, Quercus wislicenii, that is the canyon live oak, black oaks, blue oaks, the gold cup oaks, otherwise known, or that is the canyon live oak. There's the other live oaks. And so anyway, those oaks are pretty ubiquitous across the divide. There's lots of them, and then along with some of our pines and other conifers. And then the western redbud, that's another great one, and it's a small ornamental with those gorgeous cerise pinky purple flowers on in the spring. The California hazelnuts, coffee berry, and toyon, and then the native cherries. We don't see those quite as frequently through the divide, but that's another one you can add to your yard to really boost the biodiversity aspect and support more pollinators. And then lots of different shrubs, and our ceanothus, or often commonly called California wild lilac, you find lots of that through the environment as well. And then the goldenrod and our native sunflowers are also great performers, and especially right now, they're kind of what's predominating out there in the landscape. So anyway, that's the kind of thing you can focus on as a gardener to boost that. And one of the goals, I know often I get asked all the time about where can we buy native plants? Because most of our, the nurseries, the commercial nurseries, really don't sell many of them. But we see that changing because the demand is growing. Native gardening is getting very popular in terms of, you know, people here and there recognizing that they don't want to be just growing grass and shrubs that really don't do much. And so it's really heartening to me to see, especially on some of the Facebook pages, what's happening out there with regard to that. I also want to mention that our chapter supports, we give grants to the schools, any school that approaches us and wants to have a grant and can show that they have an area and they have to commit to, you know, to obviously maintaining these gardens, but they can use them for teaching all about kind of science and nature and all the rest, and really start to see how those native plants, because you see all these pollinators especially coming to them, and then you start to see some of the other critters, if it's a large enough garden, emerge that they hadn't seen before either. So that's one of the things our chapter does, is to help get native gardens into the schools. We also have some demonstration gardens through the county. One of them is located at the Placerville Library, at the Government Center. There is a small plot within the Sherwood Demonstration Garden, which is located off of, I'm trying to think of the name of the road all of a sudden. Green Valley Road at the college over there, and or just behind the college and associated. It's right next to the observatory, and it's a demonstration garden that has many gardens, fruit trees, cottage gardens. There's just all kinds of various, I think there's a dozen different gardens within the demonstration garden there. There are demonstration gardens. I think there's a great demonstration garden at Goldbug Park. And there's other little pockets here and there that we support. Our members are involved. They take it on, get these things planted, and then we try to engage with other community groups to maintain them and utilize those. So is there anything
1: Well, I was just going to, you know, just, you were talking about bringing the native plant gardens into the schools, and I just wanted, from experience, my children were involved with Nature Bowl and that type of thing at Georgetown School, and all my children, well, at least two of them have a great love of plants, and my daughter's major in college is botany, and I think a lot of that had to do with doing that and being in Girl Scouts and, you know, appreciating the environment and learning about plants. So thank you. That, I just think that is wonderful. So I just want to let you know it does work. It does influence young people to care about the environment and plants. So thank you.
0: Oh, very cool. That is very encouraging to hear that. Oh, mentioning more about, so our plant sale this year, so we traditionally focus on the fall plant sale as opposed to spring, because fall is the best time of year to plant natives and allow them to sort of get established, start getting their roots out there and settling in, so to speak, and then take advantage of the winter rains. And then in the spring, they're going to be much more sort of stabilized and ready to go, you know, start extending their roots out into the soil. So we will be talking to people at the Art of Native Plants events about how to, if you need help or advice in terms of how to get things started, we can talk more about that. And one of the great resources for people to find out more about plants is a website called calscape.org. That's the address is calscape.org. The site's called Calscape, in which you can enter in where you live, and then you can select by a plant type or features of a plant. So if you want to be, if you're looking for trees, native trees or shrubs, you can select from those. You can select from ground covers and small shrubs to large shrubs, sun or shade or all these. There's a whole list of parameters that you can be selective about to find the type of plant you want to use. And then, so we offer, we have our plant sales going, and I'm going to say this year, we do all our plant sales online initially. You order online, and you can start that at eldoradocnps.org is our chapter's website. There'll be links. There's our Facebook page is Homegrown Habitat, El Dorado County. There's links there for the plant sale. It lasts for 4 days. You order the plants you want that we have available, and I generally have somewhere at least 100 species of plants available to purchase. And then we take those, and it's another week before we box up all those orders, and you come and pick them up at Wakamatsu either on Saturday, October 10th, the day before the event, or you can pick them up at the event. So that makes it a little easier if people want to come and join in, which we hope you will. At least it gives you some flexibility there to pick those up. And then hopefully you get them home and get them planted to take advantage of that. Sometimes we also have a spring plant sale, so we'll see how that keeps going. It's a little more limited in terms of the size of it, but that's there for people to take advantage of as well.
1: Can you please repeat or let us know the website one more time to order those plants or exactly where to go? Because that sounds great.
0: It is. I know. This is so confusing, web addresses. So it's eldoradocnps.org is the El Dorado chapter's website, and it has a link right on the page to get to the sales page. And then we also have the Facebook page of Homegrown Habitat, El Dorado County, which is directly, you know, that's for people who want to know more about gardening, have questions about gardening, but it also has all the information regarding the plant sale event and also the Art of Native Plants event. So we'll have people there to answer questions, any questions you may have. And the other, one other really important aspect is sometimes some people say, oh, but native plants are so prone to fire, then they're a fire hazard. That depends. I also teach defensible space, and I'm a certified assessor myself. Yes, it's very important. Don't be planting anything within 5 feet of your home. That's kind of a new law with regarding to zone zero. And then the first 30 feet of your landscape, minimize the amount of really woody plants and really focus on what we call herbaceous perennials, and that's just a fancy word for non-woody plants. If you focus on those and you don't get your plantings too dense, you'll be fine. And this is, Cal Fire's okay with this too. They don't want to see moonscapes, so to speak, out there. These plants actually do help intercept embers as they're flying in. So, you know, if they don't burn, that's great. And if embers are kind of caught rather than blow right up to the house, they tend to more fizzle out. And then those plants with the non-woody plants, if they do burn, they kind of just go really quickly. They don't become a big fire. And so they don't keep passing that on. So anyway, just for those of you concerned about that aspect, you can do it in a resilient, fire-resilient manner.
1: Well, thank you so much for all that. And for those of you interested, I am going to post the plant sale little flyer on the KFOK Facebook page so you can get that information there. But we do need to break for a little station break and a little... we will take a little short break for public service announcements, and then we will resume our interview. Thank you so much for listening.

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1: 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This is KFOK Community Resource Roundtable with your host, Sweet D. And at the half hour, KFOK provides public service announcements. 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Box 4238, Georgetown, California 95634, email it to announcements at kfok.org, or drop it off at our studio on Main Street. As you know, many of our programs are rebroadcast, so the dates read may not be accurate. The California Department of Insurance invites the public to call them with questions regarding the increases in and cancellation of fire insurance for El Dorado County residents. The number to call is 800-927-4357. Hang Time Music Festival is coming up October 16th through 18th. In Placerville, California, at the El Dorado County Fairgrounds. Some of the performers are going to be Leftover Salmon, The Devil Makes Three, Elephant Revival, and some local bands, Dead Winter Carpenters, Red Dirt Ruckus, and more to come. So go to their website, Hang Time Music Festival, for more information. And again, we'd like to let you know about the Art of Native Plants. That's coming up on October 11th, 2026, 10 to 2 p.m., located at Wakamatsu Farm. There's going to be storytelling, music, and lots of demonstrations and native plants. So that's what we're talking about today. So we just want to keep letting you know about that. Keep that date available, October 11th. 10 to 2 p.m. at Wakamatsu Farm. And lastly, are you interested in becoming a radio broadcaster? 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

0: You're listening to KFOK Community Radio, and we're back in the station discussing California native plants in preparation for the Art of Native Plants coming up on October 11th. And I have Kit Veerkamp here, and she is going to tell us, like, we want to know a little more about the benefits of native plants and, you know, also maybe share some of our experiences with some of the pressures that we get from our neighbors to use things like pre-emergent and things like that, you know, because we want to keep our yards fire safe, like Kit was discussing, but we also want to enjoy and have the beautiful native plants that are so needed in our environment. So here you go, Kit, to tell us a little more about some benefits.
1: So I'm one of those gardeners who actually practices what I preach in terms of planting a garden. And my garden is very mixed. It's edible garden. I've got tons of strawberries, fruit trees, a whole rows of thornless blackberries and raspberries. But it's all surrounded by native plants or integrated with native plants that can handle more water. And that's one of the other features you can look up on the CalScape site. There's a variation in the tolerance of water. Some can't stand any water at all. You got to make sure they're off by themselves and don't get watered by garden water. On the other hand, there are others that can tolerate moderate water or like their feet slightly wet. So if you've got the wetter spaces, it's easy to incorporate those species into an existing garden that does get watered. But in terms of the additional benefits, is if you have, if you have orchards or vineyards or things that your vegetable garden, because native plants support pollinators so well and support what we call natural predators, things like you don't usually think of, we hear about ladybugs, and a lot of us know that they control aphids. Those are natural predators because they do help control. They eat other insects, and usually the insects we don't want in our gardens. So in having native plants in the vicinity of your garden, they will help manage those pests. They won't make them all disappear, because if they made them all disappear, then they disappear too. So you don't want that. You want them ready and willing, so to speak, to be there once you've got your vegetable garden going. And so that's why it's important to have your native plants already established and there, so that when you plant your vegetable garden, you've got these natural predators and the pollinators too to help. I recently saw a online video webinar. It was about a recent study that was sponsored, I believe, through the UC system, showing how our native pollinators and having hedgerows of natives adjacent to crops really enhanced the pollination services. Honeybees can only do so much, and they are good pollinators. However, there are some of our natural bees, our native bees, like mason bees, and some of the bumblebees that are just as good, if not even better, pollinators. And when they are all there together, they have discovered that the pollination is more thorough, so you get more fruit than you would normally with just straight honeybees. And the same thing in terms of the natural predators, they're managing the pests in a way that, especially for you organic farmers, it's already challenging enough to have a pest-free crops. And so by having these plants integrated, you get the services that those natural predators perform already. And so that was very encouraging to me to hear this information. And then, again, in terms of the pollination, one of the plants you want to put near your vegetable garden, plant a coffee berry. I have never seen another plant that attracts, while that plant is blooming, I've never seen another plant that attracts quite the variety and sizes and types of both pollinators and natural predators. Now, there are insects like wasps, and I'm not just talking about the kind of paper wasps underneath your eaves. There are so many types of wasps, anywhere from these very minute, tiny wasps that also prey on aphids and other pests, up to slightly larger ones, but they're pollinators as well as being natural predators, so they're really working double time to do good in your garden. But you can't be using pesticides in the garden, insecticides specifically, because that really affects those populations. And I know people are always like, oh, but yeah, if I use neem oil. Well, the trouble is with some of those types of insecticides is they're nonspecific. They kill anything they touch. So you're killing the good along with the bad. So again, the more that you can boost the power and use what nature gave us in terms of supporting those populations, you'll be better off and you'll find things come in balance. Yes, we've got times when oak moths, that's the oak worms, you know, drop out of the trees and they start chewing everything. But that's bird food. That is a tremendous service that those... So the majority of birds, this is another thing that I found out in reading Doug Tallamy's book, is that the majority of birds, whether they're seed eaters or nectar feeders as in their adult years, most birds feed their nestlings caterpillars and not necessarily worms. It's caterpillars of butterflies and moths. And the majority of them are moths because that makes up the whole Lepidoptera realm. It's higher percentages of those. But when you see those starting to emerge, now, rather than seeing, oh my God, here they come again, it's, oh good, here they are again, because I'm going to have nice healthy populations and lots of birds in the yards. So if you're putting up birds' nests, like, you know, nesting spots for bluebirds or some of our other birds that we're really wanting to see and support, then having those populations of moths and butterflies and other insects are exceptionally important to making sure that those nestlings can actually fledge out and live, as opposed to die because there's not enough foods, you know, for them. So those are the other, you know, benefits. And, you know, I know a lot of people say, oh, I don't really care about the insects. I don't want any more insects in my yard. But the thing is that really relatively only 5% of most of the insect population are damaging to our gardens. And most of those come in with other plants from outside. Most of our natives are not damaging to our plants to a degree where it kills the plant. You'll see a little chew marks, and that's okay. The fact that something's eating your plant in general, as long as it's not eating it, you know, all the leaves off of it, shows that it's performing that ecosystem function or job that it was meant to do. I find it's interesting that native plants actually, a lot of people, they respond in a way that as soon as something starts munching it, whether it's an insect or a deer, they start responding with chemicals inside their own systems and actually sending signals to other adjacent of their species saying, uh-oh, something's eating me. I'm putting this chemical in my leaves to make them less tasty. So what it does is it limits the amount of browsing or consumption of that plant. Because, you know, again, I get this other question I get quite often is, which plants are deer resistant? All native plants are deer resistant, or we wouldn't have them. I mean, if you've seen the populations lately, you know, so the thing is that they browse them lightly, and that's fine. Actually, consider that a a pruning service. I mean, as long as they're not eating the whole thing down to the ground, it's fine to, I don't find that they overbrowse my natives that are outside of my fenced part of my yard at, to any point that would make me concerned. So the challenge of bringing new plants home that are what we call deer treats, because they've been grown in a shade house, being fertilized and watered and pampered, and then you bring them home, it's like candy for the deer. So you do need to be, you really need to think through, strategize. So as you plant that plant and you get it into the ground, you need to cage it some way. I use those basket cages that you're meant to plant something in. I take the chain off of it and I put it over the plant and just use some of those landscape staples to pin it down. Two or three of those will hold it down so that the deer can't just get right into it. Because generally what happens is they just pull it out of the ground. Well, of course it's going to die. But if they can get established, then usually within a couple months, you can take that basket off or leave it there, depending on what type of plant it is. But you want to get them off before they start really growing up through the basket. Pull them off, and they're fine. You'll find that, again, the deer may browse them, but they're not going to eat them to the ground.
0: Well, thank you so much. That's such great information. And I don't know if I'm ever going to look at bugs the same. But also, you know, I've been fortunate. The deer that come through my yard, they've been pretty well behaved. So
2: good for you. Yeah. Not so much in my yard.
0: So Melissa's going to come on back and let us know a little more about who's going to be at the Art of Native Plants.
2: Thank you so much. That was very interesting. Kit, thank you for sharing all of those fascinating facts about native plants. There's so much to know about the benefits of native plants, not just for pollinators and birds, but other wildlife too. It's habitat, it's food, you know, and shelter for those, for the food chain, right? These native plants have been here forever. They are adapted to this space. They don't require fertilizers. They don't require heavy watering. A lot of them don't. And as Kit was saying, you can use them to hardscape around your house too. And also food. Native plants provide a lot of food, and not a lot of people think about that. You know, those native plants that you call weeds in your backyard, they fed millennia of native peoples in California, and acorns being sort of that apex, that nut at the top of the food chain, you know, the keystone species that helped people and all kinds of animals survive. So for our Art of Native Plant Open Farm Day at Wakamatsu Farm happening on October the 11th, you can buy native plants during this event. You buy them actually online through the CNPS's site that Kit was talking about. Go on to their website from the 1st through the 5th, isn't it? Is it the 1st through the 5th? First through the 4th of October, order those plants. Kit's going to go pick them up from the nursery, and then you can actually pick up your plants during the Art of Native Plant Festival on October the 11th or the day before on October the 10th. Pickups. And actually, not just the CNPS is going to be there selling plants and distributing plants. We have a wonderful box truck that's coming called Miraday Mobile Nursery is going to be selling plants on site too, and also seeds and giving you educational information about planting native plants. Also coming to the festival are several ARC booths, including our environmental education booth, bringing you activities for all ages, and all of that, of course, centered on native plants. We're going to have our own seed bar, too, where people can mix and match and fill up envelopes of their favorite plant seeds and take those home to plant as well. And then also we've got some wonderful artists coming to this event, including Andy Thrams. Andy's going to be sharing her artwork using native acorns and oak galls and wildfire charcoal to make inks and paint with those materials, as well as Elizabeth Standeven. She does mushroom dyeing. She can answer your questions about natural dyes, and she'll have some yarn on site and some EcoPrint t-shirts for sale. Laura Galarte, a former poet laureate for El Dorado County, she's going to be doing poetry, rewilding poetry, haiku, and free verse. And we'll have some artists coming to do some plein air painting of the beautiful landscape at Wakamatsu Farm. By the way, Wakamatsu Farm has this beautiful native plant nursery and demonstration garden where you can actually see the beauty of these native plants that have been growing now for about 8 years at Wakamatsu Farm, so you can get a real good gander at what a beautiful garden you can build with native plants. Placer Land Trust is going to come. They're going to do a guided bird walk in the morning before the event from 10 a.m., or sorry, from 8 to 10 a.m. They'll also have a booth or a partner with ARC and actually hold the conservation easement at Wakamatsu Farm. We're also going to have Fish and Wildlife there doing some sharing of native plant gardening, some educational hands-on activities and handouts for people, again, of all ages. The Fire Safe Council for Coloma Lotus is going to come along, too, so that they can tell us more about defensible space and assistance programs. We're also going to have the Sierra Foothills Audubon Society come and share information about birds and wildlife, of course, and the symbiotic relationship that birds have, of course, with native plants. And then I'm really excited that we have a woman named Laura Schmitz coming to do her acorn processing for food, right? So people can see actually what to do with native acorns from our beautiful oak trees and sustainably harvest, so you're not you're not taking all of the food from our native wildlife too, because sustainable harvesting is really important. And then Sierra Wildlife Rescue will be there. But the maybe one of the most exciting things for me is that M. Kat Anderson is coming. She's the author of Tending the Wild. It's a seminal work on early native stewardship of California lands. And she basically is going to be there to talk about her new book, I Sing to the Earth, and She Sings Back. So she's going to talk about her new book, too. I'm excited to meet her. And then Kimberly Shining Star Petrie is going to come in, and she's also going to do some storytelling with us. And there'll be music. Again, the Art of Native Plants at Wakamatsu Farm, October the 11th from 10 till 2. You can go on to American River Conservancy's website, sign up for the event. All we're asking is a $10 donation per car, but the event is free. It's family friendly. It's going to be a beautiful time. We really, really hope to see you there.
0: All right. Sadly, we need to wrap things up. We've ran out of time, but thank you so much, Melissa Lobach from American River Conservancy and Kit Vierkamp from the El Dorado chapter of the California Native Plant Society. And we would like to thank our underwriters for the last hour of programming, the People's Mountain Market. The People's Mountain Market is held every Saturday from 9 a.m. to noon at the Garden Valley Park. The market runs from May 2nd through October 10th with fresh vegetables, cut flowers, baked goods, local artisans, and much more. 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Thank you again for listening, and have a wonderful day, everybody.

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1: Rasta Jeffrey
0: and Sweet D. Yeah, man. We got those good vibes flowing and all the people are knowing. Yeah. Around and across and back from the whole entire world. Well, some places don't have internet, except those places, that is. We're going to give a big up to John Neff in the Roaring World. Greatly appreciates KFOK broadcasters, listeners, and local musicians for their strong contribution to our community and its music culture. 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
0: What's up, Sweet D?
1: Well, I'm going to start things off with Gut Feeling by Innovision Yardcore. And I think I need to put on my glasses for that last one.
0: She said Yardcore.
1: Yardcore and Pana. But I'm also, in this next hour, going to play a little Rufus Du Sol for Ryan and the crew, who just saw Rufus Du Sol last night, so.
0: Love the boots.
1: Yeah, the boots are made for walking in San Diego, evidently. I might have to get some. All right, but we're going to start it off with a gut feeling. You got that gut feeling.

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1: And Sweet D.
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1: 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Yeah. Or you can hit it up in the office, you know, in Georgetown. Come on in. Just drop it off.
0: If the door is open.
1: As you know, many of the programs are rebroadcast, so the dates read may not be accurate, and we do apologize about the rebroadcast, but somebody's been out that does the rebroadcast. We ain't going to call no names. And then also you got Calvary Chapel. Food giveaway takes place every Tuesday from noon to 2 p.m. Located at the 3757 State Highway 193 in Greenwood. The church may be reached at 530-823-1622. All are welcome.
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1: Scrum Delicious.
0: They have some great music going on in August.
1: They got some great pizza too.
0: On August 22nd, Matt Rainey.
1: Matt, what's up, Matt?
0: Yeah. Always great to see him.
1: Guy.
0: Very good.
1: Love blues. Go check out Matt. Matt is good.
0: And then coming up in September, they have the Nipper Brothers on September 5th and September 6th, Tepid Club of Cool. And they have open mic every Thursday, daily menu specials, and ice cream. Yum. Music starts at 6 p.m.
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0: Oops. Uh-oh.
1: All the good stuff and the happenings and all the good concerts. And how did you enjoy your concert out there at the
0: Oh, yeah. I saw John Waite, who's one of my favorites. His voice still sounds really great. He sang a lot of the Babies tunes. I was up there making a fool out of myself, but I had a great time. And I also saw Little River Band and Air Supply. So that was a great show out at Ironstone and Murphy's, and had a wonderful time in Murphy's.
1: Yeah, man, that's the good vibes flowing out in Murphy's. They got some good wine out there, tasted and everything out there. You know what I'm saying?
0: Yeah, great. Murphy's Inn was very
1: hospitable. I take it you was feeling good with that wine and all that good stuff.
0: Yeah, Murphy's Inn, they had a shuttle for a fee, so it was a great place.
1: Didn't
0: manager was
1: yeah.
0: awesome, so I had a great time.
1: So,
0: but I missed Rasta Jaffe.
1: Yeah.
0: Boo-hoo.
1: Well, you know, we have to hit that next one with you. The summer's winding out. We just want to let y'all know it's been a great summer. You know, if you want to let us know about your great summer, send us a tap and a song remind you, or you got a song that just was your song of the summer. Hit us up. Let us know. We'll put it on the air so everybody else can get that vibe like you got this whole summer.
0: Mm-hmm.
1: So just let us know. You know what I'm saying? We love music. All kind of music, as you can tell.
0: And especially live music. And speaking of live music, got a little more Dirty Heads for you. One of my favorites, Oxygen.

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0: And Sweet D. Yeah, man. Got good vibes flowing. Wee wee.
1: Ooh la la.
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1: And every Saturday from 2 to 4 p.m., Lawn Chair and a Beer with Jake. 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So we are going to finish off our set. We want to say thank you. 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It is precious. Times like these.

applause for you. Hey, a little blues for you. You guys don't mind that. We do a song right now. It's called I Know Where I

0: Hello. All right, the needles are moving. I am on the air. Happy Monday, everybody. Good morning, Georgetown Divide. 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Time for another edition of Carpenters and Friends on this lovely morning, September the 14th, 2026. And I have in studio Lynn, who's training to be a broadcaster here at KFOK. And it's a great thing. I think we have maybe three or four people that have been interested in being broadcasters, and hopefully they can all be trained and do their own shows. Anywho, so Carpenters and Friends is a tribute show to the Brother and Sister Act out of Downey, California. Karen and Richard Carpenter, one of the best-selling American music acts of all time. 100 million vinyl LPs sold during the 1970s. That was their heyday. And of course, unfortunately, Karen passed away in 1983 at the age of 32. And the music from the Carpenters continued. Richard had a bunch of lead vocals from his sister, and built arrangements around them, and was releasing tracks all through the 80s and even into the 90s. So anyway, I have a good show for you here today. Like to remind you that KFOK is licensed to the American River Folk Society, and the views and opinions expressed in this program are those of the speaker and do not necessarily reflect the views and opinions of KFOK, its management, staff, or underwriters. And speaking of my underwriters, I'm going to turn it over to Lynn to announce my underwriters who are supporting this program today. Take it away, Lynn.
1: Thank you to our underwriters. First, we have GDPUD. 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
0: All right. Thank you, Lynn. Perfect as usual. You're just about there. Can't wait to hear your first program. I guess that's got to be decided when that's going to be. But, yeah, excellent. Okay. So let's launch the show. Hope you enjoy it. Some great music coming up. Yeah, so let's get into the meat and potatoes of the program, shall we?

0: Hey, good tune, man.
1: I don't think so. Yeah, here we go.
0: This song sucks. Long
1: ago. Talk about lame.
0: Totally. You can change it if you want.
1: I don't care. It's up to you.
0: I can live with it if you can.

0: Welcome back to us recapping the songs. We started out with Someday by the Carpenters off their debut 1969 album, Ticket to Ride. Then we had Natalie Merchant with Poor Wayfaring Stranger. And then we had Abigail LaPelle with Halfway to Mexico. 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El Dorado County Sheriff's Office, Office of Emergency Service Alert Notification System, provides a number of ways in which the county may contact the community in the event of an emergency, such as evacuations due to wildfires or hazardous material spills, or urgent law enforcement operations. 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
1: Hello. Great job, Lynn. Thank you very much. Bottom of our announcements. Let's continue on with the music, shall we? How about a little bit of Mamas and Papas? Who doesn't like them, eh?

0: We started that last set with Monday Monday by the Mamas and Papas. Then we had Someday Soon with Judy Collins, followed by Get Together by the Youngbloods, Light Enough to Travel by the Be Good.
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0: Tanya's Roll on My Friend by Ferris and Jason Romero, and then Ruben's Train by the Lonesome Sisters. 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The show is Carpenter and Friends with Tom McCatton. 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
2: All right, thank you, Lynn. Very good job as usual. I'm so glad that you're here and you're training and you're getting used to being in studio and working with the various equipment and things in here. It's going to be great once you are on the air and we get to listen to your show every week or so, maybe. Okay. All righty. So, the top of the hour, beautiful day in Georgetown today. The flag is flying. I'm not sure why we have the flag at half staff. I know it was for Dolly Parton, but she's been departed for a while. I don't know if anybody else noteworthy has passed away in the last 24 hours. But, it's at half staff. Beautiful day in Georgetown, like I said. And don't forget my official Carpenter and Friends weather report at the bottom of the hour. You don't want to miss that one. Okay. Moving right along. Hey, we're in the waning days of summer, people. So, it's almost time to say goodbye to summer, and I think I got a great one here for you. All about the summertime.

0: All right, here we go. All right, I like to do my weekly dedication to Dwayne. Whoops, hold on. Let me get Dwayne's music up. What am I doing here? There we go.
1: Where the ranger's hat and shovel and a pair of dungarees, you will find him in the forest, always sniffing.

0: Find a fire before it starts to flame.
1: All right, like I was saying, I got his official theme song on. I'm talking about Smokey the Bear, Dwayne. You can take a Georgetown Fire Ranger. What do you call it? Forest Ranger up there at the Georgetown Ranger Station? For years and years and years. Decades, right, Dwayne? Decades. And he, of course, all the big events, the parades and things like that, the Founders Day, he donned the Smokey the Bear outfit to entertain the children. He loves the show tunes, so Dwayne, I'm going to play a couple of great show tunes for you. Are you ready? Okay, here we go.
2: It's true. 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The Crown has made it clear. The climate must be perfect.

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1: Go light, Ted. Anyone doing that one?
2: Which one?
3: 30.
4: I'm doing it.
5: 30 days in the hole.
3: Yeah.
5: 30 days in the hole.
4: Oh, yeah. Come on in, man. That's it.
3: Yeah, right.

0: That last set started with Summer Breeze by Seals and Crofts. Next, we had Camelot with Richard Burton. Then, If I Were to Leave You by Robert Goulet. Followed by Gonna Be Leaving with Abigail LaPelle. Whole by Sonny War. Together Again with Emily Harris. 30 Days in the Hole by Humble Pie. And finally, Car Wheels on a Gravel Road, Lucinda Williams. 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The Placerville Art Walk takes place on the third Saturday of the month from 5 to 9 p.m. in historic downtown Placerville. 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The Sons in Retirement Group meets the third Monday of every month. They will hold their monthly meeting on September 21st at 11:30 a.m. at the Buckeye Restaurant, 7460 Wentworth Springs Road in Georgetown. The speaker will be Bonnie Ray from the Alzheimer's Association, informing the group of community services available. To RSVP prior to the luncheon, you may call Oscar Bedirano at 916-995-8399. Growlersburg, VFW Post 9241, is hosting Growlersburg Rebels, Rogues, and Royals Renaissance Festival on October 3rd from 1 to 10 p.m. at the VFW Park at 3000 Veterans Way in Georgetown. It will be a day of knights, pirates, royalty, music, fire, games, food, crafts, and family adventure with entertainment by Land of Lakes Band, O'Connell Band, a jousting event, fire dancing, whips and cracks show, a magician, and more. More information may be found on their Facebook page. Saturday, September 26th, from 10 to 5, is the Gold Digger Market. There will be homemade goods, antiques, home decor, and beyond. That will be located in the Auburn Fairgrounds. And then we have upcoming later this week on KFOK, Little Ridge Radio, Thursday, 2 to 5 p.m. with Doug's Mug for Bluegrass, Americana, and Country Blues. Tune into The Ridge, Little Ridge Radio, that is. Doug plays tunes, new and old, that will keep your rocking chair a-rockin'. So kick back on the porch and lend an ear to Little Ridge Radio. And on Fridays from 12 to 2, we have Roaring Road with John Neff, also known as Pin. Ride down the Roaring Road with program host Pin at the Rain as we travel down musical trails from the rockin' 50s to the grungy 90s and explore contemporary local musicians and more.
1: Alrighty. Alrighty. Oh, let me get the mic over here so you can hear my lovely voice. Thank you, Lynn. And, yeah, it's... you want to check out those programs that Lynn mentioned? They're great. Doug's Mug, he does... I believe he does 7 hours of programming on this station, and his shows are always really good. So, without any further ado, let me do my official weather report for this coming week. It's pretty boring, actually, but it's good boring. It's a good boring. All right, Monday, which is today, it's going to be 82. That's the high, 82, low, 57. Tuesday, 83. 83 big degrees, and 58 is your low. Drops down a little bit on Wednesday. You're going to have 78 degrees on Wednesday. And 18 mile per hour gusts are forecast for a Wednesday. So a little wind on Wednesday. Thursday, 76, 55. Friday, 82, 57. Saturday, 84, 59. Sunday is 83. And it's going to be sunny, beautiful, and absolutely no rain in the forecast. So enjoy this very nice pre-autumn week. Last of the summertime, people. Okay, so I think I ought to play a little Carpenters. What do you think? A little Carpenters? There's a Carpenters tribute show, is it not?
2: Yeah, I think you better.
1: Yeah. Okay, we're going to do some very early Carpenters. 1965, little Karen Carpenter is on the drum. She's 15 years old. 15. And this was recorded on a little cassette tape, her tape recorder her older brother Richard had. Richard is on the piano. And you're going to hear some, excuse my French, kick-ass drumming from little Karen on this one. 1965, recorded in their parents' living room. Here we go.

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Winding it down today. Thank you for joining me. Beautiful day today. Hope you enjoy it. 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All right, everybody, another one almost in the books. Hope everybody has a great week. Take care. God bless. And just remind you, you're listening to KFOK LPFM, Georgetown, California, 95.1. 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All right. 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
1: 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Now, if by chance you're new to Night School, I gotta let you know we have some ground rules. When you hear one of those songs that get your heads bobbing and your feet tapping, and my friends, I guarantee you're going to hear a bunch of those tonight. Please take it as my personal invitation to stand up and push that coffee table back and pull someone special real close, whether they're an animal something or a human something. Not to get too strange on you.